From Many Trees, that was Want Me to Stay. Ahead of it, you heard If You Were Here from the South African musician Alice Phoebe Liu. And coming up next on the Haley Solomon Show is music from Hana Vu, Bachelor, Squirrel Flower, and Faye Webster. This first song from Hana Vu is the title track to her 2021 album called Public Storage.

off of her 2021 album called I Know I'm Funny, Ha Ha. That was the song Tears from Atlanta native Faye Webster. Ahead of her was music from Squirrel Flower. That track was called Her to Fly, and you can find it on her album Planet Eye. If you've just joined us, you are listening to WUTC 88.1. My name is Haley Solomon, and I'm your host. Up next is Mac DeMarco.

0: Lord.
1: From Unknown Mortal Orchestra, that was the song That Life. Ahead of it, you heard Is That the One from J.W. Francis off of his debut album, We Share a Similar Joy. This is the last time you'll hear from me this hour, but do stay tuned. I've got a lot of great stuff lined up for the 11 o'clock. To take us out is quite a few tracks, so hold on to your butts for a laundry list. First, we'll listen to some music from Beach House off of their new album, Once Twice Melody. After that, you'll get new Kate LeBon, new Mitski, music off of Jubilee from Japanese Breakfast, and Jordana and TV Girl with the song Better in the Dark. But first, from Beach House, this is Hurts to Love.

night is a thief, some poets wrote. It steals the colors from the dead. It's kind of pretty if you like work. For my dog, they're not exactly true. Because there are colors at night. Burning red, passionate, the angry green of jealous, and the ugly, terrifying black fear.

From Lorde's third studio album, Solar Power, that was the song Fallen Fruit. Welcome, everyone, to the Haley Solomon Show. My name is Haley Solomon, and I'm your host. Tonight, you will have an opportunity to hear Richard Wenham's interview with the National Parks ahead of their performance at Moon River. We're going to listen to some music before we get to that interview, but just know that for the rest of this week, every single day, we'll be airing at least one interview with an artist off of the Moon River lineup. You'll have two opportunities each day to hear the interview, once in Richard's show from 10 a.m. to noon, and then again that same day in my show from 10 p.m. to midnight. And then after the interview has aired, we will post it on the website so you can always stream it or listen to it later if you were unable to listen during our shows. But for now, let's get to the music. From Doja Cat's newest album, Planet Her, this is the song, Need to Know.

From the Canadian poet Mustafa, that was the song The Hearse, off of his debut studio album, When Smoke Rises. Ahead of Mustafa, you heard from Colombian-American singer Teo. Off of his second studio album, Soul, that was the song Buena. Ahead of Teo was Billie Eilish with Billie Bossa Nova off of her new album Happier Than Ever. And then ahead of Billie was Leon Bridges with Magnolias off of his third studio album, Gold Digger's Sound. You are listening to WUTC 88.1. My name is Haley Solomon, and I'm your host. Up next, Imogene Thackeray with Say Something.

Off of the new album Private Space, that was The Way That I Do from Duran Jones and The Indications. Ahead of them, you heard from the British music collective Jungle with All of the Time off of their new album Loving in Stereo. And then again at the top of that set was English bandleader, multi-instrumentalist, singer, DJ, and producer Imogene Thackeray with the song Say Something off of her debut studio album Yellow. So, everyone, before we get to the National Parks interview, I wanted to take a second to tell you about some concerts that are coming to Chattanooga. Specifically, we're talking about the Tivoli Theater, the Walker Theater, and the Memorial Auditorium, and we're talking about basically just September. September 9th will be Nurse Blake at the Walker Theater. September 11th, the Black Jacket Symphony is going to be performing Pink Floyd's album The Wall. They always do a really great job of recreating the sound of these artists and their classic albums. So if you're a fan of Pink Floyd, I would totally recommend this concert. After that, you'll have a chance to see David Sedaris at the Walker Theater on September 13th, The Righteous Brothers at the Tivoli Theater on September 18th, and Santana at the Memorial Auditorium on September 28th. 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My name is Haley Solomon, and this is The Haley Solomon Show. All right, folks, it is the moment you've all been waiting for. Richard Wenham's interview with the National Parks ahead of their performance at Moon River 2021.

The Moon River Festival is back, set for the weekend of September 11th and 12th. In anticipation of the return of the festival, we reached out to all of the acts scheduled to perform. One that answered was this one, the National Parks. Their lead singer and writer, Brady Parks, took some time to chat on the phone from his home in Utah about their most recent album and all of the songs he's written since that album that he and the band are aching to share with all of us. This is a song from that most recent album, Wildflower, called I Can Feel It.

0: It has such wonderful energy. I don't know if you start your sets with that song, but if I were king and could tell you what to do, I'd say, Brady, start your sets with that song. That's a great way to get everybody jumping up and down and shouting along with you. Because you only have to hear the song. You don't even have to hear the song once, I wouldn't think, to get the chorus and how you can sing along, you know?
1: Yeah, for sure. That's a really fun one to play live because of that energy, because of that crowd response and kind of that, yeah, going back and forth with the crowd, screaming, I can feel it and stuff. It's really fun to play live. We love it.
0: I can only imagine. And that's something of a memory, huh? Have you been able to play very many shows for crowds these days?
1: Yeah, things are starting to come back for us, which is awesome. Last year during the pandemic, we were able to do this thing called the Campfire Tour that we set up, which was just these small gathering acoustic shows in people's backyards for a limited amount of people. And we got to play acoustic versions of all our songs. And now that kind of concerts are coming back in bigger scales, we've been able to play these songs full band, full production again, and really go crazy with the crowd. So it's been fun to have it start to come back now.
0: I can imagine. Must be an interesting experience. It's almost like starting over again, isn't it? For so many of us, that's the way it is at the moment.
1: It is, yeah. In fact, we had a show in March that was kind of our first big concert back, and we played at the arena here in Utah in Salt Lake City, Vivint Arena, and we were so nervous because it had been so long since we had been on a stage going crazy, playing the songs, you know. So it was kind of like those jitters were back again. But it was a good feeling, and it felt so good to be back.
0: I gather from reading interviews with you that you have not been seduced by Los Angeles. You are determined you're going to stay in Utah. And as you said, and I think it's true, I've had that conversation with so many people, especially since the pandemic, that it really doesn't matter where you are. You can reach an audience from anywhere in the world at this point, from anywhere in the world. And many people have, in fact, had that experience of reaching people. It never would have occurred to them, might be listening to them, somebody living somewhere in the Midwest and playing for somebody in Sweden, that kind of thing. I imagine you've had some similar experience yourself, huh?
1: Yeah, definitely. It's kind of mind-blowing the reach of that music can have. And we go out and we'll play shows in a city that we've never played in before and not really knowing what to expect. And then we'll have, you know, a sold-out show, and it'll just blow our minds because just the fact that our music has gotten there and spread there in a certain area is amazing. Like you said, we've decided to stick it out in Utah, and to be, you know, a Salt Lake City band. And it's been a really great thing for us because we've been able to grow this amazing following here locally and then be able to tour like crazy. Like, one of our best places to tour is Chicago. And we played multiple sold-out shows in Chicago. And to be able to have that experience as a band from Utah, playing in Chicago, playing in New York, playing in all these different cities is really, really cool. It's honestly mind-blowing to see that the music has reached these places, and we get messages from Australia and from Italy and stuff like that, and it's like, wow, like, this is a dream come true to see a response from around the world and around the country to our music, and that it's connected with people is humbling, and it's a really great thing. I've been

0: It's interesting that you say stick it out. From what I gather, sticking it out in Utah is not that terrible. You live in a place called... I mean, imagine living in a place called Bountiful. That conjures all kinds of images in my mind. And you've got the mountains. It's a beautiful state, by all accounts.
1: It is. We love it here. It's beautiful. We're surrounded by so much natural beauty, so many national parks, and amazing people. And we really feel lucky to be here. And we feel like we draw a lot of inspiration from being a band from here and from the natural beauty that we're surrounded by. So it really is home for us, and we love it. And it's funny because it may not seem like the... maybe outside looking in, not seem like the ideal place to, I don't know, like as far as music industry goes, to be a band from, but there's so much musical talent here, and it's like a melting pot of musical talent. People come, it's college towns, and they come from all over the country to go to school and bring a lot of musical abilities, and it's a cool community here, and I feel like bands uplift each other and push each other, and it's a cool sense of music community here in Utah, and yeah, it's thriving, and we love to be a part of it.
0: Well, just be careful. You say too many good things about it, you're going to bring all these people
1: That's
0: there.
1: True. Well, but everyone would hate it, though. Nobody should move here.
0: So tell me about the band. I know your wife, Megan, is your violinist, right?
1: Correct. Yeah. So, well, I originally met Sydney, who plays keyboard and sings, and we just started jamming together back when we were in college. And I talked about the music scene in Utah, and especially in Provo, Utah, where we went to school. It's amazing. It's a bussin' scene, and we were able to meet Megan and Cam through that music scene and through mutual friends in that scene. And yeah, it's been the four of us for several years now, and me and Meg have been married for almost 5 years, and it's been amazing to be able to tour and create music with Megan and, you know, do this whole thing together. It's awesome.
0: Was Megan a student too when you met her?
1: Yeah, she was attending Utah Valley University studying violin performance, and we just met each other through, yeah, mutual friends, and she joined the band, and we were friends for a while, then started dating, and then got married, so it's awesome.
0: What does that mean to study performance? Was she studying to be a classical player, or she was just studying the violin to play the violin in any context?
1: Yeah, so she grew up, I think she started playing violin when she was four, and she's been trained classically, so she was studying, like, classical violin performance.
0: Because it certainly doesn't sound like a classical player the way she plays with you.
1: Not at all. Nope.
0: Did she have any trouble making that transition?
1: You know, it was so fun to watch her make that transition because she's such a natural at it. I think she's always kind of dreamed of using the violin in this way. And so to watch her step into that role when she was first joining was awesome because she brings so much energy and so much life to that instrument.

0: she goes crazy on stage, and you know, she's breaking bow hairs like crazy, and they're flying around, and it's just, it's a really fun aspect of our sound and our performance, having the violin fit into this pop, indie folk pop world of ours.
1: Well, it's funny, isn't it? The violinist in the classical world, anyway, at least in my imagination, anyway, this rather staid appearance, you know, and then with their back straight in the orchestra, you know, and they're very sober.
0: Yep.
1: But the violin is, to me, in every way, a cousin of the guitar, and you can do almost all of the things you can do with a guitar with the violin. Jump around and play, you know, wildly stratospheric style solos, you know, you just wail just like you do on a guitar.
0: Oh, absolutely, and she totally does, and it's cool too, because we've, you know, she started running her violin through a pedal board, and so different songs have different crazy things that she can do with the sounds of the violin, and yeah, she goes crazy on it. It's a fun thing.

0: a drummer. Which not, yes, not every folk band has a drummer.
1: That's true. Cam's our drummer, an amazing drummer. He was actually in a band in Utah that we kind of started at the same time playing shows with, and that band kind of started dissolving, and he hopped over to our band because we had a different drummer at the time that was leaving, and it was just a perfect fit. He's really like a student of the game, you know, like he loves anything music, anything drums, and is kind of geeks out about drums a lot, and he brings that to the table with his background of loving like classic rock and 80s music. And it's a really cool thing to be in the studio and watch some of these drum ideas come to life, because we'll have like folk songs with really cool drum patterns and also electronic drum beats and all that kind of stuff. And I think it brings a unique element to our sound for sure.
0: I guess a drummer in a band like yours has to be pretty nimble. They can overplay and drown you out if they're not careful, if they're too much of a rocker, right?
1: Yeah, absolutely. And I think that speaks to Cam as a drummer and to the diversity of our sound, because we have songs that are so delicate, where, you know, he'll fit in a more subdued way. And then we have songs that are really poppy, like I Can Feel It, like you mentioned earlier. It's just full of life and it has huge drums. And he even has like a little drum solo in that song when we play it live. And, you know, it's kind of fun to have the dynamics during our set when we're playing. We can have those softer ones and have those bigger ones, and they all kind of fit together somehow.
0: And then you have Sydney, who's a singer, and she's also a keyboard player. And as far as I can tell, you don't have a bass player. Does Sydney play bass on the keys? Is that how that works?
1: Yeah, she does a little bit. So she tends to carry a lot of the bass weight. But we do run some backing tracks, because in the studio we record bass, and then when we play live we like to have that energy, so we have a bass on our backing track.
0: I gotcha. Okay, so who plays the bass? Yeah. Did you have to bring a bass player in, or do one of you guys play bass too?
1: So we typically have our producer Scott Wiley in Utah. He's an amazing bassist, and he'll play the bass on the record
0: handy.
1: For us. Yeah, it's great.
0: So you said in interviews around the time about this this is still your most recent album, right? The Wildflowers album?
1: Yes, it is. Mm-hmm.
0: That was a change of direction for you, that you stopped trying to be what you thought people wanted you to be, bless you, and started being who you are.
1: Yes. That was a kind of such a freeing mindset to take into writing and recording the Wildflower album. We kind of, before that album, felt a little trapped, like we were supposed to write certain songs and supposed to try to shoot for certain industry goals. And I don't know, we decided, hey, this isn't us. We just want to make music that feels authentic to us and break out of that mindset of trying to conform and fit into a certain mold or a certain box. And so that's kind of what Wildflower as a whole represents. That's why we named it that, because we feel like wildflowers grow under the wide open sky and in harsh conditions, and they're beautiful in their own way. And in a sense, we kind of felt like that as a band, like we can be a band that kind of grows under the open skies and does our own thing. And it was a really, really great creative experience to make Wildflower and just do exactly what we wanted to do on that record.
0: Yeah, go for it. Why should you be a product of the industry hothouse, which generally speaking doesn't necessarily yield good results anyway?
1: Exactly.
0: And I guess more than ever at this point in time, as we were saying before, in terms of

0: Even that seems like the only real role for the traditional music business professionals is promotion.
1: Right. Yeah, seems like that.
0: You don't really need them for anything else, do you?
1: Right. Yeah, especially in a day and age when, you know, you can put your music out there and you can make money being an artist. You can tour, you can be independent and really make a living out of this and really reach people with your music and, you know, take the money you make and put it into promotion. And there's a lot of creative ways to get music out there now, which is amazing.
0: You need to start a podcast, Brady, and tell people these things. I think there's a lot of people who need to hear that.
1: Yeah.
0: You're a remarkably prolific writer. I mean, this Wildflower, first of all, has a bunch of songs on it. I think it's like 15 or 16 songs, right?
1: Yes, yeah. So there's 15 on Wildflower, and that was another thing when kind of we were creating that record is I wanted to just write because I loved writing. I wanted to write and remember the love of writing and kind of just dive into that process. And I wrote about 40 or 50 songs for that record. And we were originally going to narrow it down to 10 to 12 for the album. And we recorded, I think, 18, and we couldn't narrow it down. So we had to keep all 15 on the record that we felt good about. So yeah, there's more than we, I think, originally expected, but it feels perfectly complete to us, which is great.
0: Well, I'm impressed. 40 or 50 songs. And I gather you have Megan to keep you honest about your writing, huh?
1: Oh, man, she really does. She's kind of a brutal critic. It's a great thing for me because she will be very honest about how she's feeling about lyrics or a song, and she won't hold back. And sometimes we argue about that a little bit, but usually she's always right, and so I'll go back to the drawing board and write something, and she'll be like, okay, yeah, that's way better. And I'll be like, yeah, you were right, it's way better. So it's a funny thing. And that's great, though. I think that's something that I truly need and really appreciate, even though if it's hard criticism that I don't want to hear all the time. But when I get it, it helps me creatively. It helps me expand and think of, I guess, outside the box or outside my comfort zone type lyrics and stuff, and I think it's been a great thing for my writing overall.
0: So, given that, I'm assuming you've probably written a bunch of songs since you recorded the album. Is that true?
1: It is true. Yeah, kind of been writing nonstop since that album. So we have a lot of songs in the works. We just released two more songs, and we have some announcements coming up soon about new music and a new record and all that. So we're not slowing down over here at all.
0: Is the new record going to bear any resemblance to Wildflower? Is it similar sound that you're going for at this moment?
1: It is in a way. I think it's similar. But we've also kind of taken a little bit of a different direction with some of the new music. And yeah, some songs are kind of moody. Some songs are really big and full of energy, and it's kind of inspired by the times we're all living in right now. And I think there's a lot of ups and downs, and then you kind of focus on what matters most to you and the people that you love around you, and there's moments of joy in all the chaos as well. And so I think a lot of that is reflected in the actual music itself too.
0: It's at one and the same time a no-brainer to say that you're writing about the way life is at the moment, but at the same time, caught up in the maelstrom of the way life is at the moment, it's sometimes, I would think, difficult to get outside it and see it clearly. You know, we're all so wrapped up in it because it just seems to go day to day, you know?
1: Yeah, absolutely. And I think that's kind of been a big spark for me to write, is that exact kind of thought process. I get so caught up in what I'm seeing, what I'm hearing, and then I take a step back and start writing about it, and then start writing. And then that kind of leads to another thought of, you know, seeing it from a different perspective, and then thinking about, you know, our song Headlights that we were

0: Beast is kind of about that. It's about the world ending, but if it's the last night on earth, go and spend it with someone you love and dance in the headlights and try to forget that it's ending for just a moment, you know? And I think there's so much beauty to be had in those moments with the people we love, and even in the chaos of what's happening. So, yeah, we're so excited to come out there for Moon River. That's going to be such fun. Festival is such a fun trip for us, so we're super excited.
1: Well, I think you'll have a grand time. The festival is on the bank of the river in the middle of downtown, but it doesn't feel like you're in the middle of downtown. It's a really nice festival. Drew and his wife, they've contained everything. They kept it to a reasonable number of people, especially given the situation we're in. But the whole thing just feels very low-key and relaxed.
0: Oh, that's awesome. Yeah, we're huge fans of Drew and Ellie, so we're super excited to meet them.
1: Yeah, they're sweet people, aren't they?
0: See them. Yeah, they're wonderful. So we're super excited.
1: It was fun to talk to you. Thanks, Brady, and I'm looking forward to meeting you.
0: Yeah, likewise. Thanks so much for having me. I really appreciate
2: it. I'll make this short and sweet so you can go and eat.

evening, everyone, and welcome to the Haley Solomon Show. My name is Haley Solomon, and I'm your host. That song you just heard was by Aki Burmese. It's called Alone Again, and I played it because Aki and Lake Street Dive performed it live at Moon River 2021, and tonight marks the final night for all of our Moon River coverage. So all throughout last week, I aired interviews that were done on site at the festival September 11th and 12th in Coolidge Park. And tonight I'm going to rerun all of those interviews, both in this hour and the next hour. And then after that, we're done with our festival coverage for the year. Of course, if you missed any of these interviews or aren't going to be able to stick around all night tonight, you can head on over to our website, wutc.org, and you'll see that we have a festival page for all of this coverage. We're going to start off tonight with the conversation I had with Aki Burmese and Rachel Price of Lake Street Dive.

0: My name is Haley Solomon, and this is WUTC 88.1. Moon River, a festival started by Drew Holcomb and curated by both him and AC Entertainment, now lives in Chattanooga, Tennessee. This year, it took place on September 11th and 12th in Coolidge Park. While on site at the festival, I had the wonderful opportunity to speak with Rachel Price and Aki Burmese of Lake Street Dive.
1: I'm Aki Burmese.
2: I'm Rachel Price.
3: Lovely to speak with you both. So, this is the first stop on your tour for your new album, right? Or at least one of the first.
2: Yeah, it's one of the first. We're definitely at the beginning of a long tour, yeah.
3: How's it been to play this new music?
2: It's been awesome.
1: Oh, super exciting. Yeah, we've been dying to play for a year and change.
3: Yeah, I'm sure. Any songs that got the crowd in a way you didn't anticipate?
2: Yeah, that's a good question. I think I've been, I was the most nervous to play this song called Making Do because it's a song about climate change and has some pretty stark imagery in it. And so I was nervous because our sets are generally pretty fun and dancey, and I was feeling, apprehensive about how the crowd was going to sort of energetically react to a message like that during the show. And it's been slamming.
1: Slamming.
2: Yeah, it's been killing. They've loved it.
1: It's one of my favorite moments of the show, too. It's so rocking.
2: Yeah.
1: It's the most rocking song about climate change.
2: Yeah.
3: Awesome. I'm so excited to see it. So how was the music writing process of this album? I know it was a little bit different than in the past. It was a little bit more collaborative with each other.
2: Yeah, it was. It was super collaborative. I think when we started making plans to make this record, we were like, oh, do we have any songs? And so everybody kind of went through like their like, you know, voice memos and sketches of songs. And we're like, maybe this could be a song. So we sort of went into it feeling very a lot less precious,
1: yes,
2: if you will.
1: Yeah.
2: I sent Aki a song that was so old and like so hated by me. This was a song called Blackluster Lover, and I thought it was absolute garbage. I was like, not only do I not think this is a good song, but I don't want a single person to hear it. And it was just, yeah, but in the like spirit of sharing, I like sent it. I was like, here, take my song and please you work on it. But he did, and I think it turned out really good, actually.
1: I gotta say, I liked it when I first heard it. I didn't realize you hated it so much.
2: I was like, I don't know why.
1: Great dude.
3: So what did you contribute to the song?
1: Rachel, it was a very strong point of view, obviously, in that song. And there were like a lot of like lyrics. You like gave me the whole story. I just kind of like tucked things in particular places and then beatboxed all over it.
3: Lovely. Yeah. That definitely adds to some of the elements on this album that I think are not on other albums. How was it like writing with the band now that you were officially a member? You've been given rings.
1: Yes,
3: I think.
1: Yes, I have been well studied. I have been happily married, and it was great. It was a little terrifying because I didn't know we were writing for a record. So I think we just got started on tour and everyone was like, well, we're going to have a meeting about music for the new record. So bring some voice memos. And I was like, huh? What? Where? What? We're doing that? But yeah, it went great once it was happening.
3: So when you all were writing for this new album, I know you touched on a lot of really deep themes. You know, like there's gender roles, there is climate change, there is kind of this hearkening back to the ferocity and bravery of childhood. Mm-hmm. Were there any moments that really kind of changed you just to write that out and say, this is a song that has now affected me, that I put it down this way?
1: Ooh, well, I mean, the song Anymore that I wrote is sort of like a collage of every relationship I've been in that's ended. So yes, that took a great deal of reflection to write.
2: Yeah.
1: And I'm glad it's done.
2: I remember being like honored and also a bit surprised when you played that song for us, because I was like, this is very personal.
1: Yeah. Well, it's great with you singing it, because then usually, now everyone knows, but it's, you have no idea who it's about, but it's definitely, it's like fully autobiographical. So yeah, that was huge.
3: Wow. How many times does that happen where, like, members of the band will write basically an autobiographical song, then you sing it, a whole world thinks you're talking about yourself?
2: Oh, I mean, that's the past 17 years of my life. Yeah. Yeah, I mean, that's the beautiful sort of trust fall that we have built into this band. Is like, they're like, here, sing my feelings. Yes.
3: How was that the first time? First time around?
2: Great. Yeah, I mean, in some ways, maybe the songs have even gotten more personal. I think, you know, since we started writing songs when we were teenagers, the first songs we played were maybe even, like, ideas of a song, you know, what we thought should be in a song. So probably they've become a little bit more meaningful for every member of the band. Yeah.
3: Less about what you think people want to hear and more about what you have
2: direct.
3: To say.
2: Yeah.
0: Let's take a listen to a little excerpt of that song Anymore from Lake Street Dive that was written by Aki Bernice. We'll be back in just a moment.

0: off of their album, obviously. That was the song Anymore from Lake Street Dive. My name is Haley Solomon. Let's get back to the interview with Rachel Price and Aki Bernice that I did on site at Moon River Festival 2021.
1: How often do you write? Is it kind of a continuous process, or since you're just starting out on this tour for this new album, are you like, we're not even thinking about writing, there's no muse, there's no moments? What's that like for you all?
2: I think it's different.
3: Yeah, it's different for everyone. Yeah. Also, we've had a year off, so I feel like after a year, you start writing stuff regardless. Mm-hmm. But I don't know. I'm such a funky place. I don't know if I am writing right now or not.
2: Yeah, I feel the same way. I was like, am I writing? I was like, I haven't written a single song over the pandemic. And then I looked back and I was like, I actually have written.
3: You have been writing.
2: I've been writing a number of songs. It just kind of comes and goes.
1: What was the pandemic like for you? I've heard from a lot of different perspectives. Some people put down their instruments. They're like, I'll get back to you eventually. But right now is my one moment to catch a break, especially for people who tour like as aggressively as you all do, you know?
2: Yeah, it was definitely a break for me.
3: It was a break, yeah. Yeah, totally. We still like engage with our instruments, our craft, if you will. Mm-hmm. But I think we all got into various things that we were interested in that we couldn't really do while touring and making records and stuff. I played a lot of Dungeons and Dragons, like almost daily. And if I'm not mistaken, Rachel, you learned Spanish.
2: Yeah, I mean, I began the process of learning Spanish.
3: She's fully fluent in Spanish now.
2: I'm not fluent, but I'm very
3: just
2: energetic.
3: Just walk right up to her and say, hola, ¿cómo estás?
1: And that's like the one line. That's all you
2: get.
1: Yeah,
2: that's it.
3: That's all I have, for sure.
1: Did you make any progress on your alien love tale?
3: Yes. Wow, you know a lot. Yes, I've made a lot of progress, mostly just writing more. The goal is to stop writing them. Then it would be real progress.
2: But you've written such good ones.
3: I know. It's a problem.
2: Yeah.
3: I keep thinking, these are better now. I should get rid of the old ones.
2: They're really good. Yeah.
1: We need a Lake Street Dive, like, guest star in your...
3: That would be fantastic.
1: Alien
3: love story. Aliens.
2: Yeah. Cover Aki Bermese.
3: Oh,
2: it's going to be a Lake Street Dive Aki Bermese cover.
3: Let's never do that.
1: No, I like that. That's a good idea.
3: Yeah.
1: So what are you all looking forward to today?
2: I mean, playing a show.
3: Yeah.
2: Yeah, we got here last night. We had a really lovely day in Chattanooga, and we're pumped to play. I mean, the crowd is really great. We just watched Mipso play a really beautiful set, and the crowd was awesome.
1: I've been hearing a lot of screaming. There's a lot of good energy.
3: Yes.
1: Mm-hmm. Yeah, it started slow this morning, but it's definitely been building. I think by the time your set starts, everybody's going to be so ready. The energy level will be high.
3: Through the roof.
1: Yes.
3: Yeah. Through the non-existent roof.
1: Are you staying later tonight as well?
2: I'm driving back to Nashville, which is where I'm from, to hang out with my mom right after the set.
1: Aww, that sounds lovely.
2: Yeah.
3: We might stick around. I know Dawes is playing like right after us, so stick around and see Dawes, and then we all have flights home for a couple days, and then are back on the road.
1: Are you guys based all across the country, individuals?
2: On the East Coast.
3: East Coast. Yeah,
2: we're Brooklyn and Boston.
1: How often do you, like, get together in the same physical location?
2: Well, it was always on tour, so it felt like there was no need for us to be close to each other off tour. But in the last, 15 months, seldom,
3: There's very rarely,
2: meetups at a cemetery that is between Aki and my apartment.
3: Mm-hmm. It sounds macabre, but it's very nice.
2: It's a very nice cemetery.
1: I'm sure it's peaceful.
3: It's
1: not a lot of chatter.
2: Yeah.
3: Well, it's a popular cemetery. Pretty hopping for a cemetery.
2: I have been fortunate to be able to go and see Aki play consistently throughout a lot of this pandemic because he got this outdoor gig playing acoustic in Brooklyn, and it's sort of, I don't know, became like an anchor in the week. Like, there was one social thing we could do safely. It was outside. Aki would play, and that's how I know that his alien love songs are just like ever improving, and they're all the new ones are so good because he plays them, and that's been a great thing about like living in Brooklyn during the pandemic.
3: Yeah.
2: It's just seeing Aki play live. he hates this praise.
1: It's grating, but it seems lovely. Like, I feel, even though you're a relatively new member of the band, it seems like you all have gelled beautifully, and it's like you've been together this whole time.
2: Oh, yeah.
3: Feels that way,
1: That's really lovely. So, on this tour, are there any shows that you are super excited for? Any locations?
2: Well, we're playing Red Rocks, which is always like a transformative sort of experience. It's a, you know, crazy, beautiful venue. And anytime you're in the mountains, I think the lack of air makes you feel like when you got off stage that
3: you're
2: something happened
3: high.
2: To you. Yeah, exactly. Yeah. You're basically high from secondhand joints and and from the lack of oxygen.
3: Thin air, yeah.
2: Yeah.
1: That's one of the shows that I wish I could see. Just such a beautiful location, I think, for your music.
2: Mm-hmm.
1: The acoustics have got to be spectacular. You all will be spectacular. The crowd, probably a lot of them have traveled to see you there.
2: And we're also playing with one of our favorite bands, the Wood Brothers.
3: Yes.
1: So what's that like? Like, when you bring someone on tour with you, do you guys get to hang out a lot? Is it kind of like they're enfolded in your band for just that brief moment?
3: I think pre-pandemic, there was a lot of intermingling. That's kind of the joy of it.
2: Mm-hmm.
3: It's a little bit more distanced now, but you still get really get a sense of those people if you're out with them for 3, 4, 5 weeks. You know, you hear their songs every night.
2: Yeah,
3: you get really close to their music.
2: Yeah, and the run that we did with the Wood Brothers a couple years ago.
3: Oh yeah,
2: was the best.
3: That was the best.
2: Yeah,
3: it was the best. Yeah, we.
2: Like,
3: came on a stage with them, they came on a stage with us.
2: Yeah.
3: Oh, it was the best.
1: Oh, I
2: love
1: that cross collaboration.
2: Yeah.
1: What were some other beautiful moments about touring together?
2: Oh man. I mean, mostly like cutting up on the bus.
3: Yep.
2: After the show. That's like what I missed the most. I was like, all my socializing was gone.
3: Yeah.
2: It's like eating too many snacks. There's a lot of accents. There's always been a lot of accents.
3: There's always been a lot of accents.
2: Yeah.
3: We're
2: Which
3: in
2: is why
3: pajamas.
2: Our D&D game that we're going to start playing is really flavorful.
3: Yes.
1: So have you played D&D before?
2: I've played once.
1: Okay.
3: I
1: yeah.
3: One session.
2: I'm being introduced.
1: What kind
2: this
1: of character
2: world.
1: Do you have?
3: Oh,
2: I'm a
3: please.
2: High elf.
1: Very nice.
2: Yeah.
1: Very nice.
2: Mm-hmm. Yeah. I needed something really snobby.
1: I like that.
2: Yeah.
1: You gotta get into that alter ego.
2: Yeah.
3: Yeah. Very charismatic, very demanding.
2: Yes.
3: High
2: yeah. yeah. Rude, but everyone likes me.
3: Yes.
1: Those people exist. Well, folks, is there anything else you wanna say?
2: I just wanna say thank you for being well informed about our band.
3: Yes.
2: Yeah. Honestly, some of the best questions we've gotten. Thank
3: Yet
2: you.
3: Yet another reason to support your local NPR station.
2: Yes,
1: yes, please, please keep the lights
3: yes.
1: on. Pay my salary.
2: Yeah.
1: Well, I must confess, I am a huge fan.
2: Oh,
1: and
2: thank you.
1: I've not done a ton of interviews, so I was really nervous earlier today. I was kind of like, I think I'm going to be sick.
2: Yeah.
3: You did great.
1: You guys
2: did great.
1: Have been
2: yeah.
1: so easy to talk to,
2: oh,
1: and
2: thanks.
1: I love that.
3: Thanks a lot.
1: Well, I'm excited to see your set. Thanks so much.
2: You're welcome.
3: Thank you.
0: My name is Haley Solomon. You have been listening to an interview that I did with Rachel Price and Aki Bernice of Lake Street Dive. They performed at Moon River Festival 2021, September 11th and 12th, in Coolidge Park in Chattanooga, Tennessee. This is Hush Money, off of

Welcome back, everyone. If you've just joined us, my name is Haley Solomon, and this is The Haley Solomon Show. Tonight marks our final night of Moon River coverage. I'm going to be re-airing all of the interviews that I aired last week, which are interviews we did on site. Earlier, you listened to my interview with Rachel Price and Aki Burmese from Lake Street Dive. And up next, in just a little while, we'll listen to my interview with the entire band, The Aces. Later on in the second hour tonight, we'll hear Richard Wenham's interview with Amethyst Kia, so do stay tuned. It's a great conversation that I hope you all will get to hear. If you've missed anything or don't have time to stick around, head on over to our website, wutc.org. You'll see that we've created a festival page, so you can find all of this content collected there in one place. In the meantime, before our interview with the Aces, here is some more music. Underrepresented tonight, I'd say. First up from Hiatus Coyote, this is Get Sun.

That was the British music collective Jungle with Fire off of their most recent studio album, Loving in Stereo. All right, everybody, if you've joined us recently, my name is Haley Solomon. This is the Haley Solomon Show, and tonight is our final night of Moon River coverage. In just a few moments, we'll listen to the interview I did with the Aces on site at Moon River 2021. That was September 11th and 12th in Coolidge Park. It was a splendid festival, wonderful casting of artists, and I am so glad that Moon River has found a home here in Chattanooga. Later on in the second hour, you'll have a chance to hear Richard Winham's interview with Amethyst Kia that he did the Friday before the festival. And if you missed any of these and want to take some time to listen to them outside of the show, head on over to WUTC.org, where we have created a festival page for all of our coverage. Now it's time for the interview with the Aces. Thanks for listening, folks. I'll see you tomorrow.

0: My name is Haley Solomon, and you are listening to WUTC 88.1. Moon River Festival 2021 occurred in Coolidge Park on September 11th and 12th this year. While on site, I had the pleasure of speaking with the four-piece all-female band, The Aces. All four members grew up together in small-town Utah and have been performing as a band since middle school. Let's let them introduce themselves.
1: I'm Crystal. I sing in The Aces.
2: I'm Elisa. I play the drums.
3: I'm Ken. I play bass guitar.
4: And I'm Katie, and I play guitar.
5: Wonderful. So tell me kind of the origin story of The Aces. How did you all meet? How did you come together?
1: Yeah, the origin story. We have been in a band since we were, like, little kids. We grew up together, grew up in Orem, Utah. I feel like we've been in a band our whole lives. So the origin story is kind of, like, different than a lot of bands because we, like, just, like, went to elementary school together and stuff and, like, weirdly just ended up in a band for so long.
2: Yeah.
1: Like, our whole lives. So we're really, like, just, I don't know, like, family. It feels kind of like it's, like, this intrinsic thing that we didn't even, like, try for. We just, like, were in a band. You know?
2: Yeah.
1: So, yeah. I don't know. We grew up together. We've been in a band now since we were little kids. And that's really it. That's all there is to it.
2: Really all she wrote.
5: When did you start, I guess, gigging officially? I mean, certainly you weren't doing that at 13,
1: no,
5: right?
1: Literally, like, the day after we formed the band, we, like, played your birthday party.
2: Yeah. So me and Crystal's mom, we're sisters, and me and Crystal's mom, like, pretty much as soon as we formed the band, like, went into full manager mode and, like, booked us at every local, like, carnival, festival,
4: talent show,
2: you name it. She had us playing there. And so, yeah, we were gigging. I was, like, 8. They were, like, 9 or 10.
1: Yeah. We were playing everything we could play. Like, honestly, like, our band, we didn't even have a band name before we had a show.
2: Because, yeah,
1: like,
2: yeah.
1: I don't know. I think the whole point was, like, we really loved performing ever since we were, like, little kids. We, like, really just wanted to be on stage together and play music. And so we were, like obsessed with the idea of, like, playing a show.
3: Yeah, yeah. We would write music to play shows.
1: Like, yeah.
3: That came first.
1: Yeah. We just, like, wanted to, like, have our name known in, like, our hometown, and we, like, wanted to be a band. And so we started gigging really young. Honestly, we started gigging before we did anything, before we went into a recording studio, before we started, like, I mean, anything else that a band does, we were, like, gigging very first, yeah, before all of it. So
4: plastering posters in our schools and, like, and
5: our
4: harassing anyone. Skip the football game, come to our show Friday night. Like, we were...
1: It was a hard sell back then.
2: It was a hard sell.
3: To bring you to the show.
2: That was the hardest sell, is, like, I remember, like, playing shows when we were in middle school and, like, trying to get people to, like, find a time where their mom could bring them to a venue downtown. It was, like, it's not gonna happen. Like,
1: it was also, like, what? Yeah. We're, like, so little and stuff. Yeah. But that's kind of, like, been our... We've always been, like, a live band before anything, so festivals are, like, one of the funnest things, I think. We really enjoy festivals more than a lot of things, so happy to be here.
5: Have you done any other festivals this year? I know it's been hard.
1: No, this was, like, a last-minute one, too, and when we found out that we were playing, we were, like, so excited.
3: The last festival we played was on March 8th, 2020, like, 4 days before the world shut down.
2: Yeah.
3: And now we're back.
1: We played Okeechobee in Florida, and it was so crazy, like, it was literally that day, I feel like, is, like,
3: when things
1: started getting crazy, and, like, the turnout of the festival was, like, really low, and it was, like, this weird kind of eerie, and then everything just shut down. So, back in action.
5: Very cool. Okay, so, you guys got put on the bill really late, right, last minute, because of Viola. How did that happen?
1: Our manager just called us and was like, do you guys want to play Moon River? And I was like, is Moon River a band? He's like, no, Moon River is a festival. And I was like, holy, we're there. Like, we're so excited.
3: Yeah.
1: So, just obviously sending well wishes to Yola, her recovery and everything. But we're happy to be here and happy to play. So, we just literally, it was like, I think we found out like 4 days ago.
3: Yeah.
1: And we were all together. Like, let's go.
3: We were all together in LA. We've been working on, like, music this whole week. So we were, like, already together. And we were like, let's go play a show.
1: Might as well. Yeah, we're just taking, like, every opportunity we get right now. Like, they come in, we're, like, we're just like, let's go. Let's play. So,
5: absolutely. That's the way to do it, I would think. You know, just take every opportunity possible. Some of them will be hits, some of them will be misses. You're going to have an opportunity to make new fans each time.
1: I mean, I think that's really how we've, like, built our career, to be honest, is, like, we said yes to everything when we were kids. Like, we would, literally, if you had a birthday party, we were there. Like, we would play everything. I feel like our mom was always saying, like, it's an opportunity that, like, someone could be there that, like, could be, like, whoever, right? Like, a fan or, like, you never know who's going to be there. You never know who's going to be there. And, like, that's literally how we've built our bands. Yeah. Like, just performing and traveling and going places and meeting people.
2: And at a time like now, too, where, like, we've just missed it so much. You know, we put out an entire album, Under My Influence, last year. Couldn't tour it. Like, so... yeah, we're just looking forward to it. We're going to tour it this winter, and we're kind of just, like, getting in shape to do that tour now. So, like, we're taking every little thing. Things are coming up last minute. It's exciting, but it's, like, this is exactly what you'd want coming out of a year and a half of absolutely nothing. Identity crisis vibes. Like, it feels good to be back in full swing.
4: Our first show back, it was kind of like, oh, yeah, this is who we are. Like, this is like, my whole purpose.
5: So how does it feel to be playing those songs? I'm sure they're new songs for you, at least, it feels like.
2: Yeah. It's been, like, so amazing to play those songs live.
3: They have a new life to us.
2: Yeah, because, like, now, you know, we're, like, mentally kind of over them because it's been out for a year, and, like, the only feedback we got was online. So we played it for the first time. We played a college gig in Cleveland 2 weekends ago. That was the first time we'd ever played it in front of a live audience. We've played it to a camera for live streams, but that was the first live audience, and they hit different.
4: Yeah, they did. It was really cool.
1: It's so interesting because I feel like this, our, like, connection to creativity has changed so much through this year. Like, I think making a record as an artist where you don't get any feedback is really hard, right? Because you can just, like, especially coming off of, like, our first album and our first tour and, like, such a high off of that. And then we made this record we were so excited about, and we put it out, and it was just, like, we had no way to gauge, like, if fans, besides online, right? Yeah. Like, besides Instagram.
2: But even
1: stuff,
2: if you're gaining, like, a few 10,000 followers, even if you are getting more Spotify streams than ever before, you don't feel that.
1: You don't,
2: like,
1: feel it in the way that, like, you don't see, like, that is the ultimate, like, gratification for, like, those songs resonating with the fan base. But I think it's also taught us that, like, to check in as to, like, why we're creating and the reason, like, and making sure that's coming from, like, a more pure place as an artist, because it's easy to get caught up on, like, who's listening and, like, we want this to be successful, but, like, when you don't have that, which we feel stripped from us in COVID, right, it's like, okay, why are we making music and, like, connecting back to those kids in middle school who, like, literally were just playing music in the basement.
2: I think if anything positive happened to us as artists in the pandemic, it was that. It was, like, taking the kind of, like, remembering why you do it and, like, taking the capitalist, like, element out of it. Because, like, once you start making it your career, your head kind of gets with that stuff. And it's, like, we didn't start doing this for a commercial reason. We started doing this because we love it, and it's like our soul.
1: It's a good little check, you know, even though it's been hard. I feel like, honestly, the music we're making now is, like, the best we've ever made, and it's, like, the truest and the most authentic and, like, creatively fulfilling music we've ever made. Not to say that our previous music wasn't, it's just the better you get at, like, knowing yourself and, like, learning your
3: and just
1: process
3: and aging. So much wisdom comes with that.
4: We played a college show last week, in, like, 2 weeks ago in Utah, and there was a girl who was, like, super emotional to our song 801, and it was just, like, that was only our second live show back, but I just, it makes me really excited for our tour to see really how the music is connecting with all of our fans.
3: It's been
4: out for over a year now, is really cool. And it's definitely bringing, like, a whole new life to that album.
3: It's crazy how our, like, I feel like for me, my perspective and, like, the way I think about certain songs completely changes when we play them live. Like, one song that wasn't my favorite, just, like, listen to the record, is, like, my favorite because, like, people react to it a certain way live. It's just cool to, like, have that going and happening now.
5: Like, the crowd energy adds something to the music that wasn't there.
1: Absolutely. You just never know. Like, there are certain songs that, like, maybe don't stream as high, but when you play them live, like, the crowd just is, like, electric to those songs for some reason. And that's been really cool to see, is, like, what songs are responding in a different way than maybe they were responding online or like whatever, you know? It's like real, you can't fake that's like real people in real time, and that is the best feeling, I think.
5: Were there any surprises, any songs that you were like, oh, they'll like it, I guess, and then they loved it?
3: Yeah, yeah. I feel like Can You Do was surprising.
4: I mean, that, I feel like I always knew it was going to be such a high-energy song live, but the first time we played it live and the entire crowd was just jumping, and it was like, when we got off stage and we were like, Can You Do goes off. Like, we were like, pretty surprised to see the different reactions to different songs.
2: As well as, like Kitty mentioned, our song 801, which is about, you know, we all grew up in Utah, very conservative town, and 3 out of 4 of us are gay, and we're not conservative people at all, so, you know, playing that type of song about kind of being a black sheep coming from a conservative community just resonated really hard with that, you know, crowd in Cleveland, and then again in our hometown Utah when we played last weekend, and that, like, to see that kind of story connect with people on a really human level was like, that song like goes off, and it's a slow song, it's like a slow kind of like groove, and but people were like raging to it because it's what it's about, you know. So it was cool.
6: Definitely hits.
2: Yeah, hits.
4: It's different.
2: It's different.
5: That's beautiful.
0: This is WUTC 88.1. My name is Haley Solomon, and you are listening to my on-site conversation with the Aces at Moon River Festival 2021. Let's take a moment to listen to a little excerpt of the song they were just discussing, called 801. We'll be back with more in a moment.

0: Welcome back. If you've just joined us, my name is Haley Solomon, and this is WUTC 88.1. Let's jump back into my conversation with the Aces from Moon River Festival 2021.
1: How do you go about writing a song? Where does it start? Who has what influence?
2: I think it's like ever changing. Like, you know, we used to have a more specific style of writing where like Elisa and I would write with a producer and we would either write on a track or we'd make a track together and we'd write the melodies on top and then we would take those bones of the songs to the girls and then the girls would help, you know, play on them,
3: finish the production,
2: all that. And we've kind of like ripped that apart for this album that we're making now.
3: Yeah.
2: Like we're just going, it's such a more like
3: collaborative, like,
2: yeah, like collaborative
3: between all four of us. Like we're bringing tracks in, we're writing, we're starting songs together versus me and Crystal used to start the songs and then finish them together. We're starting and finishing them together.
2: Yeah. And it's just a more like innocent approach as well. Like we've just sat in the studio in a room together on our instruments and like jammed and like made a song and
3: try to write the way we did when we were kids.
2: Yeah, which is exactly what we would do. We would just like go into our band room and Katie would play some guitar and I'd start singing and then Kenna would start playing and Elisa and then we would like just have a song and rehearse it over and over and try to remember what we had just did and like you know, turn on our voice memo or like whatever. And that's the approach we're taking now and like just trying to rip our creative process apart to like see what else we can like pull out of ourselves and like out of each other that we haven't done before. And I'm finding that like that process of just being together in a room and like just making it and following like our gut instinct is it's bringing something like really fresh and really interesting and like exciting for us as artists to the table that it's just reminiscent of like that childlike approach. And I think it's going to create something really special, and it already has. Like, we're really excited about what we're making.
4: It's interesting because it does feel, like, reminiscent of, like, the start of our band, but it also, at the same time, feels like a maturity of our band. It feels coming of age, like,
3: we're
4: grown
3: now.
4: Women. just, like, coming, together in a creative way, in, like, a mature way. It's really cool.
1: What's your favorite part of the song-making process? Is it the moment where you're sitting there jamming it out? Feeling each other's energy.
5: I think for me, personally, and this is not just my favorite part about writing a song, I think this is my favorite part about being an artist in general, is the moment when you have gotten something that you just feel really special about, and you just, like, in your gut know is good, and then you play it back for everybody in the room, and you just, like, have chills and you're just so excited that you just created this thing that you're so in love with and that it just feels so good. Like, that's just like this moment of ecstasy for me. That's like, I think that's my absolute favorite thing about like being an artist in general, is that moment right after you create it.
2: Just like when you, or and also the moment of like, I feel like songwriting for me at least is very, I don't feel like it's not a thing that I like do, and that's gonna sound so heady, it's like it just feels like I'm like a channel for whatever the hell happens. Like, I don't feel like I'm actively making choices when I'm writing the song. It's almost like, whoa, okay, I'm onto something today, and I'm almost just like allowing it to happen, like through me. It feels like this like uncontrollable kind of like thing in the air that like
3: it's there,
2: you're
3: it's
2: always
3: not.
2: Yeah, sometimes it's there and you like write a song in like 15 minutes and you're like, holy, that's so dope, like I don't even know where that came from. And then sometimes you like spend the whole day like banging your head against the piano because you're like, there's
3: you're, like,
2: nothing
3: it's not
2: here
3: good, like,
5: and we've like honestly learned like when we're having a day like that, we just let it go. Like, if we do a solid hour of concentration and trying to write and nothing comes, we're just like, okay, she's not going to show up. Like, we showed up. Muse is not going to come today. She's not in town. So we're not going to stress ourselves out about it. And then sometimes, like, you're about getting ready for bed, brushing your teeth, and she's like, right there. Like, I'm up till 3 a.m. now making something. You know? So it's not on our watch. Like, we don't get to decide. And I think that's why that moment's so exciting, because it feels like a gift.
2: Yeah.
5: Like, it feels like,
2: totally.
5: She gave us
2: like,
5: this
2: when you
5: today.
2: Hit that final moment of like, whoa, that. And you like play it back. Yeah. You're like, that's so cool.
5: Yeah.
2: Like, that's awesome. Thanks. Appreciate it. Thanks for helping us out. We needed you today. So yeah, that's, I think, there's so many amazing parts of it, but that's definitely a really awesome one.
1: You got anything?
4: I just love, like, especially when, like, you guys will, like, have a demo, like, kind of out and we're listening to it. I love just, like, hearing my initial instincts of, like, what I feel on a track. And I feel like there's a lot of things that, like, just the style I play guitar and things. Like, I feel like I definitely have my go-to things that I'll do, but it's fun when different songs inspire just, like, different melodies and you just, like, create on something that's kind of been laid out. But it's been really fun for this latest music to just, like, get in a room together and, like, feel this really tangible energy and just start playing. Yeah, it just...
2: Awesome.
4: It's really,

0: All right. Well, what are you most excited for today?
1: Literally just to be on that stage. Yeah. Like 6 p.m. with a huge crowd. It's just like, honestly, we're just like pinching ourselves. We're just so happy to be here and happy to be like playing music together in front of real people. Like, you know, I think there's a time where no one even knew. In our minds, we're like, it's never going to happen again. Yeah. So to be here is like really awesome. We're just like, I just feel giddy. Like, I'm just like happy to be here.
2: It's so fun. Like, when we got the call, we literally were like, guys, we're going to do a festival. Like, we were like little kids freaking out.
1: Yeah.
2: But it's just like, I feel like playing shows is what we were just saying. It's like the first thing we ever did. So it's definitely like, yeah, that's our thing. Live shows. That's all we want to do. So it's fun.
0: Are you staying for the rest of the evening, or do you have to hightail it out of here?
1: I think we're going to try to stay a little bit. We
2: are
1: definitely
2: in Nashville,
1: see,
2: though.
1: But yeah, we're in Nashville, and we're flying out of Nashville tomorrow, so we can't stay too long, but we're going to try to stay as long as we can.
2: Yeah.
0: Anyone you're excited to see?
1: Hippocampus.
2: They're our friends.
1: Love them. Are really good friends. And then I would love to see some of Lord Huron's set.
2: Yeah.
1: Yeah, they're amazing. I've never seen them live before. But yeah, a lot of really dope people. Tomorrow has like a sick lineup too, which I'm bummed we're missing.
0: Well, guys, is there anything else you would like to say?
3: Just if you can, this winter, come see us on tour. We're going to be doing a full U.S. North American tour, and we're really excited. It's going to be safe.
1: Yes.
3: We are promoting that you be vaccinated or negative COVID tested. So,
1: yes.
3: Pull up.
1: Starts mid-November. We'll go throughout December, and we're coming to like almost every major city in the United States. So, see you there. And then also, just thanks so much for interviewing us. Yeah. We appreciate your time.
0: It's been lovely to talk to you all today. I'm so glad we got this moment.
1: Awesome.
2: Thank you.
0: Thanks, guys.